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0: That was a good walk up two flights of stairs. Dude, you okay?
1: Man, I need to get into shape.
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1: The Jack Doyle Athletics and Recreation Center?
0: 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You can get classes, personal training, the whole shebang.
1: Dang, I'll head over there right now. Just give me a second to catch my breath.
2: Hello?
3: Hey, is Billy?
2: Yes, speaking.
3: Yeah, we got an order for a workload. 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
3: Well, we got this work order. Can't leave till we dump it. And we got lots more stops to make fall quitting time. Hope you don't need your garage for the next few days. Drop it, boys.
2: Sometimes, life piles up. 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

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The words are false, but the energy is true. 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
3: 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The gun is pointed at me at this moment. 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

0: we play so many great bands on CKDJ, like Civillain. 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And the hit band, Civillain.
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0: 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What kind of music comes out of Ottawa? When I get so high. All right, but what else you got? Is that it?
1: She'll call me Doggo. I don't know who's Margo.
0: Damn, these are actually pretty good. 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
1: They said we couldn't do it. They said we shouldn't do it. They begged us not to do it, and we did it anyway.
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0: Something about our eyes and the way that we see in twos. 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
1: Hey you, person listening to the radio right now. You driving? 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Is your social life worth it? Hands on the wheel, eyes on the road.
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1: From the National Newsroom of the Canadian Press, I'm Hannah Stoles. Prime Minister Mark Carney says he's spoken to U.S. President Donald Trump a couple of times over the last few days as the trade war between the two countries escalates. Carney made the remark during a news conference in Calgary alongside the President of Ukraine.
2: I speak regularly to the President, President Trump. I've spoken in recent days.
1: Carney says they can, quote, compartmentalize, and that part of the responsibility is to work together to resolve global issues like the war in Ukraine. Canada and Ukraine have finalized a $350 million agreement to deliver air defense interceptors through an American mechanism to help protect Ukraine from Russian airstrikes. President Volodymyr Zelensky says he's in Canada to discuss drone production and preparation for winter, given the prospect of further Russian strikes on critical infrastructure.
3: We are on the way to a big drone deal. We signed it the first step, and our teams told us that in 90 days we can have drone deal. Then Mark said, can we have it in 9 days? And the teams immediately said, yes, of course.
1: Zelensky also met with federal cabinet members in Banff, Alberta. BC's wildfire season appears to be winding down, as more than 50 fires have been extinguished over the last week. Just three of about 100 blazes are burning out of control, and there are no major fires of note. The BC Wildfire Service says now is a good time for people to make their homes more resistant to wildfire. The season has been one of the province's most destructive, with wildfires destroying or damaging more than 500 structures. The defense attorney for Lindsay Clancy has filed a motion asking a judge to throw out her triple murder case, saying prosecutors failed to show enough evidence to support a conviction. Defense attorney Kevin Reddington has argued that Clancy was suffering from postpartum psychosis when she killed her three children. ABC's Aaron Katterski has more.
4: Nearly a week after Lindsay Clancy's trial ended with this.
5: I'm going to declare a mistrial.
4: Her attorney is asking the judge to step in and do what the deadlocked jury could not. Find the Massachusetts mother not guilty of murdering her children by reason of insanity.
1: Reddington argues that the case should not be tried twice. U.S. senators from both parties are demanding OpenAI provide answers after its artificial intelligence system hacked another AI company. An investigation was launched Thursday for the attack on AI startup Hugging Face. Senator Chris Van Hollen is calling on OpenAI Chief Executive Officer Sam Altman to immediately grant federal cybersecurity agencies access to information to assess the safety of its AI models. And actor Josh Hartnett says he would welcome more film production in Los Angeles again while attending the Toronto International Film Festival. He says production in LA has dropped enough that it's become difficult for many film and TV workers there, as many productions move to Canada or other countries. Hartnett's Netflix miniseries Below premiered at TIFF, which was shot in Newfoundland, and stars Hartnett and Vancouver actress Mackenzie Davis. This is the Canadian Press. In sports, the Toronto Blue Jays kick off a six-game homestand Friday against Baltimore at Rogers Centre. Toronto sits one game back of the Cleveland Guardians for the third and final wildcard spot in the American League. Nicholas Small scored in the 88th minute to help AFC Toronto earn a 2-2 draw against Montreal Roses FC in Northern Super League action. Lauren Rau put Toronto on the board in the 82nd minute to trim the deficit to 2-1. The single point kept Montreal 5 points ahead of second-place Toronto and third-place Ottawa. The National Lacrosse League is down to 12 teams. The league says the Ottawa Black Bears and Philadelphia Wings are ceasing operations. The Black Bears spent 2 seasons in the nation's capital after the franchise relocated from New York. And Canada is off to a great start at the Wheelchair Basketball World

0: Championships in Ottawa, the women's team beat Australia 79-30 for its second straight victory in group play. The Canadian men are back in action Friday after opening with a win. From the Canadian Press, I'm Hannah Stoles.
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1: Looking for a night that's a little dirty? 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
1: From the National Newsroom of the Canadian Press, I'm Rob Westgate. Prime Minister Mark Carney's cabinet wrapped up a brief retreat in Banff Thursday, discussing issues like U.S. tariffs and the separation debate in Alberta. Carney says he's heartened to see the level of support that appears in polling, but won't pour any money into helping fund the Remain in Canada campaigns. Cabinet heard from Calgary Mayor Jeremy Farkas and Red Deer Mayor Cindy Jeffries. Farkas says cabinet heard his concerns and he felt respected.
2: Definitely feel listened to, but again, the proof is in the pudding. This is not a relationship that hinges on any one specific moment or transaction. It's a continued process that doesn't end on October 19th. It just continues.
1: Alberta voters will face a choice next month between remaining part of Canada and holding a decisive new referendum on leaving. Meanwhile, Ukrainian President Volodymyr Zelensky met with Prime Minister Mark Carney in Calgary to sign a new deal between the two countries, including the upscaling of development of drone production here in Canada.
3: I'll just thank you again.
4: Thank you.
3: For an incredibly productive 18 hours here in Calgary, Calgary and Banff, here in Alberta. Home to many Ukrainians.
1: The pair also signed a 100-year partnership that covers defense, trade, reconstruction, and critical minerals. Zelensky is scheduled to travel to Toronto and North Bay, Ontario before he departs Canada ahead of the weekend. Conservative leader Pierre Poilievre was in New York City on Thursday, where his office says he was doing media interviews to fight for tariff-free trade with the U.S. Speaking to CNBC in the morning, Poilievre noted that Canada and the U.S. used to have a powerful trade relationship before the current Trump administration changed course.
5: We have the most successful binational relationship in the history of the world, the longest undefended border, a 40-year free trade agreement that worked.
1: Poilievre says the countries can work together if the Trump administration wants free trade, but noted Canada is already diversifying its trade elsewhere around the world. Now, stateside, U.S. President Donald Trump addressed supporters for a second time at last night's Republican convention in Dallas, Texas, ahead of the November midterms. Previously, he had promised that if Republicans continue to hold the balance of power after the vote, each adult American would be given a $5,000 check. Thursday night, he called for the crowd to swear an oath of allegiance to vote Republican red on Election Day. In response, California Governor Gavin Newsom said Trump is losing his grip on power.
6: He has to go in front of people and basically bribe them. I mean, that's how desperate he is to hold on to power. He knows his presidency is de facto over as we know it this November.
1: Critics agree that a protracted war with Iran, extreme economic anxiety, and accusations of corruption and personal enrichment are testing Trump's drawing power. This is the Canadian Press. In sports, starting off with the longest road trip in NFL history, that ended with a victory for the San Francisco 49ers, 27-7 against the Los Angeles Rams in the league's first regular season game in Australia. The pair playing the league season opener in front of 100,000 fans down under. In another type of football, Nikhala Small scored in the 88th minute to help AFC Toronto earn a 2-2 draw against Montreal Roses FC in Northern Super League action. However, the single point kept Montreal 5 points ahead of second place Toronto and third place Ottawa in the league standings. Now over to the MLB, where Jacob DeGrom retired the first 15 batters, striking out 12 in his highest total since 2022, as the Seattle Mariners earned a 4-3

0: 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And we can't forget to mention more from the new hires.
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0: 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We're always welcoming new artists to the station. Welcome new artists Matthew Chaffee and Dylan Lalonde. And we can't forget to mention more from the new hires.
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1: From the National Newsroom of the Canadian Press, I'm Rob Westgate. Prime Minister Mark Carney says Canada is ready to strike a deal with the U.S., but it must also protect itself. The two sides have blamed each other for the recent trade hostilities, with Canada also accusing the U.S. of trying to impose last-minute demands. Carney says his cabinet is focused on building domestically and diversifying trade abroad.
2: The biggest impact we can have here in Canada is to focus on what we can control, building at home, diversifying abroad, and delivering for Canadians. And that's what the cabinet is meeting on now, and that's what we're going to focus on, and we'll have a chance to draw that out in more details.
1: The PM said Canada's red lines when it comes to trade negotiations are retaining the sovereign right to sign trade deals with other nations, as well as protecting Canadian culture and the French language. Meanwhile, New Brunswick Premier Susan Holt has ordered the province's public sector to stop buying American products when Canadian substitutes are available. She says the move is in response to the latest round of U.S. tariffs and import bans. Holt says her government will ban the purchase of U.S. goods and services for government contracts valued at more than $5 million starting October 1st. The measure is, of course, coming after U.S. President Donald Trump announced on Tuesday a ban on imports of some Canadian products and new 50% tariffs on other products. The Alberta government is launching a $4 million advertising campaign for next month's referendum, urging citizens to vote to stay in Canada.
3: The campaign will run online, on TV and radio, and on billboards. The Premier's office says it wants Albertans to understand what's at stake when they vote on October 19th. Of the 10 referendum questions, 9 will focus on immigration and constitutional issues. The main public focus is on the last question, which asks whether Alberta should remain in Canada or hold a second binding referendum on separation. Premier Daniel Smith has said she supports keeping the country together and that it's time to put this issue to rest once and for all. Hannah Stoles, The Canadian Press.
1: A couple of updates from overseas. Yemen's Houthi rebels have taken the strategic Red Sea port city of Mocha, bringing them closer to controlling key shipping routes. And an Israeli strike in northern Gaza has killed at least 4 people, including 2 children. And finally, the Governor General and other dignitaries will be in Gander, Newfoundland today to mark the 25th anniversary of the 9/11 attacks.
4: As those terror attacks were unfolding across the U.S., dozens of flights were diverted to the Gander Airport, and some 7,000 stranded passengers were welcomed by the local residents who helped provide food, shelter, and essentials. The heartwarming story inspired the hit Broadway musical Come From Away. This year's anniversary is being marked as Canada-U.S. relations are deteriorating and both countries are threatening to up the ante in a trade war that dates back to the election of U.S. President Donald Trump. Sarah Ritchie, The Canadian Press, Ottawa.
1: This is The Canadian Press. In sports, Mike Evans, DeMarcus Robinson, and Deebo Samuel caught touchdown passes from Brock Purdy as the San Francisco 49ers routed the Los Angeles Rams 27-7 in the first NFL regular season game to be played in Australia. Meanwhile, Patriots coach Mike Vrabel says wide receiver A.J. Brown will be undergoing more testing after injuring his right ankle in the second half of New England's season-opening 13-10 loss at Seattle. New England's next game is its home opener on September 20th against Pittsburgh. Over to the MLB now, where Anthony Volpe hit a grand slam and drove in a career-high 5 runs during his rousing return to the majors as the New York Yankees beat the Colorado Rockies 10-3. New York completed a 3-game sweep to move within 3 games of Tampa Bay atop the American League East Division and 4.5 games ahead of Boston for the first AL wildcard spot. And finally, the Pittsburgh Penguins beat the Chicago White Sox 2-0 to complete a 3-game series sweep of their own. From the Canadian Press, I'm Rob Westgate.
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0: We play so many great bands on CKDJ, like Civillain. And Civillain. And the hit band, Civillain.
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0: Oh yeah, my bad. We also got Radmore. So
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10: 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Senator Kennedy has been shot in the head. I am right here. Richard Johnson has a hold of a man who apparently has fired the shot. He still has the gun. The gun is pointed at me at this moment. I hope they can get the gun out of his hand. 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
1: They said we couldn't do it. They said we shouldn't do it. They begged us not to do it, and we did it anyway.
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I can see the men inside of women. And I can see the women inside of men. The words are false, but the energy is true. Something about the sun and the moon, and about water and fire. Something about our eyes and the way that we see in twos. You can name a person, but you can't name a spirit. 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
1: From the National Newsroom of the Canadian Press, I'm Rob Westgate. Prime Minister Mark Carney says the federal government is still studying the United States' latest tariffs and import bans. Speaking from Calgary, where the Liberal cabinet is meeting, Carney noted that despite weighing heavily on some sectors, the latest American escalation is not as bad as could be.
2: In the context of other things that the U.S. administration has done, other measures the U.S. administration has done, that these are relatively modest.
1: Carney added that his government is constantly reviewing its own retaliatory tariffs and that Canada's red lines in trade talks remain in place. That's retaining the sovereign right to sign trade agreements with other countries and protecting Canadian culture and the French language. The Prime Minister, meanwhile, says Canada will be working with Ukraine to produce millions of drones for the Canadian military.
3: Following a meeting with Ukrainian President Volodymyr Zelensky, Carney confessed the Canadian Armed Forces only have about 2,000 drones in its inventory, but in the years to come, will need millions. He says Canada is launching a national drone marketplace for the Canadian Armed Forces that will give Canada the capacity to produce millions of drones within the next 2 years. He also promised more air defense support for Ukraine, and the two nations signed joint statements on energy and defense. Bill Graveland, The Canadian Press, Calgary.
1: Now, still on the military front, Canada's Army is making some changes, shifting from divisions based on geography to ones built around specific purposes. CFB Edmonton held a signing ceremony on Thursday and a parade to stand up the 1st Canadian Division, responsible for deploying large-scale combat operations. Division Commander Major General Wade Rutland says the reorganizing is meant to prepare the Canadian Army for any potential large-scale deployments.
4: So we realized that we needed to stand up what we call a warfighting division, which would bring together thousands of troops able to integrate air, cyber, space effects, and actually contribute as a really trusted ally.
1: Meanwhile, the 3rd Canadian Division is being retired to the Supplementary Order of Battle, and its members moved into various new divisions. Now, south of the border, where U.S. President Donald Trump addressed reporters at the Republican midterm convention in Dallas, Texas, for a second night in a row. Reporter Mary Bruce was there.
5: He is putting himself front and center in this race, as you can hear probably behind me, the president now wrapping up. He said he wants to wrap this up with something of a dance party, if you will, everyone listening to music and enjoying this moment together. But that is really the president's closing pitch here. And I think also of another line that he had in his remarks here, where he essentially argued things were bad, they're good now, and they're going to get even better.
1: During his Thursday night speech, the self-described greatest president in American history also asked the crowd to swear an oath of allegiance to cast their ballots for Republican candidates as if they were voting directly for him. Trump says in the coming weeks he's going to campaign for Republicans in competitive races as Americans head to the polls in November. This is the Canadian Press. In sports, starting off with the longest road trip in NFL history, that ended with a victory for the San Francisco 49ers, 27-7 against the Los Angeles Rams in the league's first regular season game in Australia. The pair playing the league's season opener in front of 100,000 fans down under. In another type of football, Nikhayla Small scored in the 88th minute to help AFC Toronto earn a 2-2 draw against Montreal Roses FC in Northern Super League action. However, the single point kept Montreal 5 points ahead of second-place Toronto and third-place Ottawa in the league standings. Now over to the MLB, where Jacob DeGrom retired the first 15 batters, striking out 12 in his highest total since 2022, as the Seattle Mariners earned a 4-3 victory over the Texas Rangers. And finally, Aryna Sabalenka moved a win away from her third straight U.S. Open title, beating Jessica Pegula 7-5, 6-2. From the Canadian Press, I'm Rob Westgate.
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3: Hello?
4: Hey, is it Billy?
3: Yes, speaking.
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2: From the National Newsroom of the Canadian Press, I'm Rob Westgate. Governor General Louise Arbour and other dignitaries will be in Gander, Newfoundland today to mark the 25th anniversary of the 9/11 attacks.
3: As those terror attacks were unfolding across the U.S., dozens of flights were diverted to the Gander Airport, and some 7,000 stranded passengers were welcomed by the local residents who helped provide food, shelter, and essentials. The heartwarming story inspired the hit Broadway musical Come From Away. This year's anniversary is being marked as Canada-U.S. relations are deteriorating and both countries are threatening to up the ante in a trade war that dates back to the election of U.S. President Donald Trump. Sarah Ritchie, The Canadian Press, Ottawa.
2: One of U.S. President Donald Trump's latest salvos in that trade war is a ban on most imports of Canadian alcohol, which is set to kick in on September 29th. But Luke Chapman of the trade association Beer Canada says the ban will not affect most Canadian brewers.
4: Canadian beer is overwhelmingly a domestic industry. Last year, as an example, more than 90% of all the beer that was purchased in Canada was brewed in Canada by Canadian workers.
2: Chapman says the Canadian beer industry is far less reliant on the U.S. market compared with other industries. Ontario Premier Doug Ford is making several changes to his cabinet. Ford is framing the shuffle as another way to boost the province's fight against U.S. President Donald Trump's trade war.
5: I think the quicker we get back to the table, that's what the American people want. I truly believe President Trump wants a deal before the midterms. I believe that. I could be wrong. But I think it's best that we sit down and get a deal.
2: Ford says the shuffle is all about giving ministers a fresh start. It's also created a new cabinet position that's going to be focused on artificial intelligence. The Alberta government is set to launch a $4 million advertising campaign for next month's referendum, urging citizens to vote to stay in Canada.
6: The campaign will run online, on TV and radio, and on billboards. The Premier's office says it wants Albertans to understand what's at stake when they vote on October 19th. Of the 10 referendum questions, 9 will focus on immigration and constitutional issues. The main public focus is on the last question, which asks whether Alberta should remain in Canada or hold a second binding referendum on separation. Premier Danielle Smith has said she supports keeping the country together and that it's time to put this issue to rest once and for all. Hannah Stoles, The Canadian Press.
2: And finally, a once popular Toronto attraction has been going through some tough changes recently. Now the Ontario Science Centre appears poised to be doing away with the science part of its raison d'etre. The Canadian Press learning that the centre's CEO, Paul Courtenard, told employees during a meeting yesterday that the entire science department is being let go during a period of restructuring, with new roles expected to open up in the future. This is the Canadian Press. In sports, Mike Evans, DeMarcus Robinson, and Deebo Samuel caught touchdown passes from Brock Purdy as the San Francisco 49ers routed the Los Angeles Rams 27-7 in the first NFL regular season game to be played in Australia. Meanwhile, Patriots coach Mike Vrabel says wide receiver A.J. Brown will be undergoing more testing after injuring his right ankle in the second half of New England's season-opening 13-10 loss at Seattle. New England's next game is its home opener on September 20th against Pittsburgh. Over to the MLB now, where Anthony Volpe hit a grand slam and drove in a career-high 5 runs during his rousing return to the majors as the New York Yankees beat the Colorado Rockies 10-3. New York completed a 3-game sweep to move within 3 games of Tampa Bay atop the American League East Division and 4.5 games ahead of Boston for the first AL wildcard spot. And finally, the Pittsburgh Penguins beat the Chicago White Sox 2-0 to complete a 3-game series sweep of their own. From the Canadian Press, I'm Rob Westgate.
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0: Ottawa? What kind of music comes out of Ottawa? Alright, but what else you got? Check me out, fresh and clean, turning haze, coming to see me in my new suit. Is that it? You call me Taco. I don't know who's Marco. Damn, these are actually pretty good. Alright, where can I listen to all these songs?
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4: 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Is your social life worth it? Hands on the wheel, eyes on the road.
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1: Now this update from the Canadian Press. Governor General Louise Arbour and other dignitaries will be in Gander, Newfoundland today to mark the 25th anniversary of 9/11. The small community played host to thousands of air travelers detoured during the hours after the infamous terror attack. United States Ambassador Pete Hoekstra will be among the speakers. His visit comes at a painful time for Canada-U.S. relations. U.S. President Donald Trump's latest trade war salvo included a ban on most imports of Canadian alcohol. That's set to kick in September 29th. However, Luke Chapman of the Trade Association Beer Canada says the ban will not affect most Canadian brewers as the bulk of the industry is domestic and almost 90% of what beer drinkers consume is made here at home. And shippers say enforcement on cross-border cargo is continuing to ramp up under the Trump administration. Brianna Leiniger heads up the U.S. operations of Vancouver-based Pacific Customs Brokers, and she says the increasingly jacked-up freight screening and penalties are costing time and money. From the Canadian Press, I'm Rob Westgate.
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1: Now this update from the Canadian Press. New York first responders from the September 11th terror attack are expected to be among the guests at a British Columbia memorial marking the event's 25th anniversary. Organizers say they're among hundreds of first responders who will be at the Peace Arch Monument along BC's border with the U.S., as well as military and border officers from both countries. With tensions still high between Canada and the U.S. and the threat of a provincial separation vote, Mark Carney and his federal Liberal cabinet are meeting again today in Banff, Alberta. U.S. President Donald Trump's recently announced ban on some Canadian imports and the October referendum on Alberta's desire to quit Canada are expected to be on the agenda. Meanwhile, Alberta has launched an ad campaign urging residents to vote to stay in Canada in the forthcoming referendum. The $4 million effort will appear online on TV, radio, and billboards. And a new study suggests that Canada is on track to miss the 2030 emissions target under the Paris Agreement. From the Canadian Press, I'm Don Mitchell.
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2: Ric Flair did it different.
3: Oh my God. Senator Kennedy has been shot in the head. I am right here. Richard Johnson has a hold of a man who apparently has fired the shot. He still has the gun. The gun is pointed at me at this moment. I hope they can get the gun out of his hand. They have the gun away from

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1: Now this update from the Canadian Press. The small Canadian town of Gander will commemorate the 25th anniversary of the attacks on September 11th, 2001 at its local arena and community center today. Dignitaries attending and making an address at the event in Newfoundland include Canada's Prime Minister on 9/11, Jean Chrétien, and Governor General Louise Arbour. Elsewhere, Prime Minister Mark Carney's cabinet is entering the final day of closed-door meetings in Banff, Alberta. The leader of the Parti Québécois says a sovereignty referendum in Quebec could cost more than the projected $130 million if there are unforeseen expenses. Paul St. Pierre Plamondon detailed all the costs associated with preparing for and holding a referendum if he's elected in an interview with the Canadian Press. And one of the fastest growing outbreaks on record has now spread to 7 provinces in Congo. Local authorities say the Ebola surge has now been detected in the far northwest province of Sud-Ubangi. From the Canadian Press, I'm Don Mitchell.
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0: It's time to spill the tea at Algonquin College. 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
2: Dang, I'll head over there right now. 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
0: 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Jesus Christ, dude. 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
1: Now this update from the Canadian Press. Prime Minister Mark Carney paid tribute today to the victims of 9/11 in a statement. The PM saying Canadians stand with their American neighbors in mourning, remembrance, and solidarity. Amid many ceremonies going on today to remember those killed in the terrorist attacks in the United States 25 years ago, two retired New York police officers and two retired firefighters who served during 9/11 will be among the guests at the annual Northwest Memorial at the Peace Arch Monument on the BC border with the U.S. Statistics Canada says the debt-to-income ratio declined in the second quarter as income growth outpaced debt. It means households held about $1.76 in credit market debt for every dollar of household disposable income. And Canada is unlikely to meet its promised emissions targets under the Paris Agreement by 2030. A Canadian climate study goes as far as to say the nation won't even reach its 2030 targets by 2050 when the country is supposed to be at net zero. From the Canadian Press, I'm Don Mitchell.
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Something about the sun and the moon, and about water and fire. 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

0: on CKDJ 107.9, Ottawa's new music. We're always welcoming new artists to the station. Welcome new artists Matthew Chaffee and Dylan Lalonde. And we can't forget to mention more from the new hires.
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6: 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Is your social life worth it? Hands on the wheel, eyes on the road.
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1: Now this update from the Canadian Press. Prime Minister Mark Carney paid tribute to victims on the anniversary of the 9/11 attack, saying Canadians stand with their American neighbors in mourning, remembrance, and solidarity. Meanwhile, several former presidents convened for the observance of the 9/11 attack at the National Memorial in New York. It includes George W. Bush, who was in office on September 11, 2001, Bill Clinton, Barack Obama, and Joe Biden. Several Canadian shippers say they're facing jacked-up border enforcement and penalties amid the current trade war with the United States. Brianna Leiniger heads up the U.S. operations at Vancouver-based Pacific Customs Brokers and says there's been a massive shift among demands from American border officials recently. And the death toll from a fire on a passenger boat in the Philippines has risen to 35. Local authorities say more bodies were recovered today from the burned wreck, and 54 are still missing. From the Canadian Press, I'm Dom Mitchell.
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3: 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I hope they can get the gun out of his hand. 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

0: We play so many great bands on CKDJ, like Civillain. And Civillain. And the hit band, Civillain.
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0: 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We also got Radmore. CKDJ is so sick.
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1: Now this update from the Canadian Press. Prime Minister Mark Carney called the events of September 11th, 2001, a dark moment that brought out some of people's best nature. Carney on the anniversary added that the lesson learned was to reach out and stand in solidarity with neighbors amid darkness. The trade war with the United States and a push for separatism in Alberta are hurdles the federal Liberals are dealing with at a party retreat in Banff. Before starting 2 days of closed-door meetings yesterday, Prime Minister Mark Carney dismissed U.S. President Donald Trump's latest trade offensive as relatively modest compared to other levies. Thousands of people have signed a petition calling on the Edmonton Oilers to reverse the signing of Alex Formanton. Formanton was one of five Canadian World Junior hockey players acquitted last year of sexual assault charges stemming from an encounter with a woman at the 2018 Hockey Gala in London, Ontario. And Canadian lifestyle brand and clothing retailer Roots has reported a second quarter loss of $6 million ahead of a virtual shareholder meeting to vote on a friendly offer to take the company private. From the Canadian Press, I'm Don Mitchell.
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0: Ottawa's new music, CKDJ 107.9. I'm Dan Mellon. So before we begin this next story, I have to say,
1: the following segment may contain themes of an adult nature. Listener discretion is advised.
0: Okay, this was a bit of a wild story out of Newark Airport this past week. Story out that the airport had to be evacuated. This was on Sunday due to suspicious luggage. And you could see how this could happen in an airport, right? Suspicious luggage. But it was the nature of the suspicious luggage that caused alarm for authorities. And the nature of that, well, this is a representation of what the bag sounded like. And, well, let's just say it wasn't a toothbrush, okay? Anyway, they had to evacuate the airport. Everybody was standing outside. Police cars were pulling up. They had armed officers, guns drawn. And finally, the bomb squad came in to defuse the, the vibrating item. I wonder if they use like the master blaster with that. You know, the thing that shoots that. Anyway, we'll leave it at that. After a few minutes, authorities determined that everything was fine, everything was safe, and everybody could go back into the airport. Problem was, they had to cancel flights, and it was a bit of a rigmarole, that's for sure. Anyway, bottom line, when you bring your toothbrush through airport security, probably best to take the battery out. You want to make sure you have enough battery left to clean your teeth when you get to your destination. I'm just saying.
2: 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Is that it? She call me Tago. I don't know. Damn, these are actually pretty good. Alright, where can I listen to all these songs?
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0: All the best new music made right here in Ottawa. CKDJ 107.9, Ottawa's new music. I'm Dan Mellon. Well, all this talk of fried chicken is getting me hungry, and I thought just for fun that we would have our first ever edition on this show, and maybe the only edition, of Fried Chicken News. And the way we do fried chicken news, like we do any of those blank news features on this show, I type fried chicken into Google search, and we're going to read the headlines of the first articles that come up. So, let's begin. Juke fried chicken to bring back popular turducken feast. A place in Vancouver are bringing back turducken for the Thanksgiving weekend menu. So that really has nothing to do with fried chicken. It's just a fried chicken joint that's going to be cooking turducken, which of course is a turkey stuffed with a duck, stuffed with a chicken. Next headline, UK's newest vegan fried chicken brand is coming to the US. Vegan fried chicken. I don't know how big a demand there is for that. I mean, look, if you're going to go down the fried chicken road, I don't know. But anyway, I guess it's going to be a popular thing. The 8 best restaurants for fried chicken fans. And this lists off 8 fried chicken joints. I've never tried any of them, but well, if the internet says they're good, why shouldn't I believe them? All right, next one. Nene Korean Fried Chicken opening West End location is the headline. A South Korean fried chicken sensation is opening a second location in Vancouver. And this one came out yesterday. Very exciting for all you skateboarding fans. Tony Hawk opening fried chicken restaurant in California. I mean, why not, right? You're a world skateboarding sensation. Why not open a fried chicken joint? And that is this week's edition, and maybe the only edition, of Fried Chicken News. We now return you to regularly scheduled programming.
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0: 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I'm Dan Mellon.
1: Okay, before we get into our next little talk, I have to give you a warning. Warning. The details in the next story are real. May be disturbing to some listeners. Discretion is advised. Okay, there's your warning. Did you hear this story about the woman in Winnipeg that was attacked by the muskie? Earlier this week, woman was out at a fishing and hunting resort just outside of Kenora, Ontario. Her and her husband, seasoned anglers, had come in from fishing and decided to go for a swim to cool off. Chest deep water, there were some weeds off to the side, and then she says, "I felt something rub up on my left leg." She thought maybe it was a weed or a turtle. And then all of a sudden the muskie hit. A sharp, lightning, red-hot, razor-edge, knife-like pain went up her leg. Okay, I'm using a bit of hyperbole there, but it hurt. And she looked down and thought she saw an alligator. Now, if you've never seen muskies before, you know, they can kind of, if you're not really know what you're looking for, can look like that. But there are no alligators in Kenora that we know of. But a muskie, more than 1 meter long, had locked onto her calf. The fish started flailing away, took her under the water, and she started kicking. She started punching the fish. The husband came over, and they were finally able to release the fish. Quite a serious cut on her leg. She was rushed to hospital, now requires plastic surgery to repair her calf. Now, because this is radio, we can't show you the pictures, but they are not very nice, let me tell you. They say muskies are very difficult to catch. You don't come across them very often, and it's even more rare that a muskie would attack. And while the woman says she'll probably go fishing again fairly soon, maybe not go swimming in those lakes for a little while.
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0: CKDJ 107.9, Ottawa's new music. Thanks for listening. I'm Dan Mellon. Well, I was cleaning out the basement the other day. My wife is on me. She's like, you got to get that basement cleaned out. And I came across a box of wires, an old connector. Everybody's got a box like this. I don't care who you are. I don't care how clean your basement is. Everyone's got a box of these old wires. And I got looking in there. And I mean, geez, some of the stuff that we've had and don't use anymore. And one of them was a connector from my very first CD player that I got back. Oh, geez. 1990 probably was the very first CD player. I remember the very first CD that I ever bought. I think it was a Paula Abdul CD. Don't tell anyone I said that. No, it was great. I mean, Paula Abdul was pretty big at the time, right? And funny enough that this all lined up at the same time, because yesterday it was the anniversary of the launch of the very first ever CD player. The Sony CDP-101 was the very first CD player that was ever made and released commercially to the public. And get this, the price tag for this CD player was $730. And all it did was play CDs. It didn't have fancy countdown clocks. It didn't burn. Didn't do anything other than just like play, stop, and move to the next track. $730. But you got the crystal clear sound of CD. Now, if we were to convert that, let's do the conversion. The time value of money, if you will. And I just happen to bring my inflation adjustment calculator into the studio here. Let's start that up right now. So if we bought a CD player in 1982 for $730, that would be like paying $1,768 today. Play, stop, move to the next track. And the funny thing is now, everybody always complains about the price of music service like Spotify. Oh, it's $11 a month. That's terrible. For all the songs you could ever listen to, right? Oh, that's why I love radio so much. It's free. It's always been free. And hopefully it always will be free. And it doesn't get much cheaper than free, does it?
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1: Civilian. Fan Club Wallet. Whatever the vibe, CKDJ has you covered.

0: CKDJ News.
1: Now this update from the Canadian Press. Dignitaries have gathered in the small Newfoundland town of Gander to mark the 25th anniversary of the 9/11 attacks. The ceremony will feature an address from then Prime Minister Jean Chrétien and Governor General Louis Arbour. Commemorations of the 25 years that have passed since the 9/11 attacks have been held across the United States today. Former Presidents George W. Bush, Bill Clinton, Barack Obama, and Joe Biden went to Ground Zero in New York, where victims' relatives read aloud a long list of names. Ottawa has ended the permanent residency exemption for refugees with undeclared family without explaining the change to refugee advocates. The policy previously helped some refugees sponsor their children or partners for permanent residency. And U.S. federal health officials have finally declared an end to a parasitic food outbreak with cases spanning back to mid-July. Nearly 13,000 people became infected after eating tainted lettuce supplied by the largest producer of fresh-cut vegetables in North America. From the Canadian Press, I'm Don Mitchell.
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0: Ottawa's new music, CKDJ 107.9. I'm Dan Mellon. Well, I do my very best to bring you a variety of topics here on this show. I got a note from management this week saying that I was trying to do a little bit too much, you know, juvenile humor, not enough practical things for listeners. And so, to appease management, I bring you a special segment right now on financial planning. And we are very pleased to welcome to the show Ron Williams, a financial planner, hopefully can help us out in that area. Ron, welcome to the show.
1: Thanks a lot, Dan. It's always a pleasure chatting with you and your listeners out there, giving them some advice on some financial planning and a little bit of advice on perhaps making some money in the future.
0: So, I mean, I've been investing since I was a teenager, you know, 401k, everybody talks about RRSPs. What do you think is the best thing to get into right now with, you know, the way the world is?
1: You know, Dan, you'd have the 401ks and the RRSPs and the GICs, but, you know, I find right now the real money is in pickleball.
0: Pickleball? What does that have to do with finance, investing, and stuff?
1: Well, it's pretty simple, Dan. If you want to get into and making some cash, basically hand over fist, all you need to do, Dan, is get into teaching pickleball. You can become an instructor in about 3 hours on YouTube. Once you've done that, you just go to your local pickleball court, and you put up a sign saying that you're giving out some lessons, and they'll be lined up out at the door.
0: Come on. It sounds like you're there right now, actually, now that I come to think of it.
1: I got a couple students in the background. They're just doing a little bit of volleying right now. But
0: So let me get this straight. So you took a three-hour course, and people are, like, handing you money to teach them. Come on.
1: Yeah, $79.99. You can do that. That's my base rate. That gives you four lessons, and then you can charge $25, $30 a lesson after that. And like I said, Dan, they're lined up out the door, chomping at the bit to get these lessons in.
0: So you could do like $5,000-$10,000 in a week.
1: Well, I'm not going to brag, but I do have a nice car now. I'm driving a nice hybrid. The money, it's coming in pretty easily, Dan. You know, anyone can kind of get into this. That's the nice thing about it.
0: So be straight with me here, Ron. Like, after one of your sessions, are these people any better pickleball players?
1: Well, of course not, Dan. This is pickleball we're talking about. They don't get any better. I don't know if anyone actually gets good at pickleball, but they feel good about themselves after taking a class.
0: And your bank account's more full.
1: Well, that is one of the side effects. But
0: right.
1: But I'm giving hope, opportunity to these people, Dan. They really appreciate all the work that I've been putting in with them.
0: All right. Well, Ron, listen, good luck with your lessons. I don't know if we're going to be any better off financially because of your advice. I don't know how many people could become a pickleball instructor, but I guess it's worked for you. So thanks for coming on the show, and you have a good day.
1: That's my pleasure, Dan. Anytime. Come out and take a lesson yourself. You'll love it.
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0: Ottawa's new music, CKDJ 107.9. I'm Dan Mellon.
1: So this time of year is when the sick calls start to increase a little bit. I'm just going to call in sick, right? I've got strep throat. I can't come in, right? And who's gonna say anything about it, right? The trick is you can't go shopping because then you get caught. And that's what happens to some people. And if that's how it goes down for you, well, I guess you deserved every minute of it. But I don't know that there's a really big push for people to skip work. I think most people are fairly honest. And we went around and asked people about it. Would you feel guilty if you called in sick for work when you weren't actually sick?
2: Yeah, I would guess so, because like if I could go to work and I just chose not to, then that's like a little bit of a problem because I'm putting everyone else in hot water with being like short-staffed or something like that.
1: So you would feel remorse?
2: I would feel so guilty, even though I've done it before and I felt extremely guilty when I did it.
3: Yeah, I feel guilty. Yeah, no reason to make me, my manager and my own, the owner of the store, run around trying to find someone to fill in for me when I can just go in and do it myself.
1: Would you feel guilty?
4: No, because I have done it and I will do it again.
5: It all depends on my job. Like, if it was my old job, I'd feel a little guilty because I actually enjoyed it. But if it's this one, it sucks to be you.
6: I would feel guilty if I wasn't actually sick. But I mean, if it's a different type of, if you're taking like a mental health day or something and you need to, I feel like that's different than playing hooky from work.
3: I'd probably feel guilty. I mean, for my job personally, I mean, I know them pretty well and everything, so like, I feel like I'd be leaving them on the hook, so I feel like very guilty, me personally. But.
1: Okay, so you probably wouldn't do it?
3: No, never. I've never called in to work before, and I feel like I would never do it in the future, so.
7: I guess it depends. If it was on working during the summer after working on it nonstop, I'd probably do it for once in a while, but if it's a part-time job, I will think about it.

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1: Well, don't you love it when you tune into your favorite radio station and the announcer is on there saying, oh, it's national this day or it's national that month, right? There's a national day for everything, right? When you hear it all the time. So what better day to bring this up than today as we get through a nice warm April day when anything that festers has had time to fester. And I don't know if you know this or not. If you have dogs, you know this. But April is Dog Poop Awareness Month. And I've got a special public service announcement for everybody who hasn't started the job yet of cleaning up that backyard. Attention dog owners, April is here and you know what that means. It's time to raise awareness about the importance of cleaning up after our furry friends. That's right, it's Dog Poop Awareness Month. So grab your poo bags and get ready to scoop that poop. Remember, when it comes to your furry friend's mess, don't be a party pooper. It's your responsibility to clean up after them. Hey, did you hear about the dog who ate a watch? Yeah, he's got time on his hands. So there you have it, folks. April is Dog Poop Awareness Month. Let's do our part to keep our parks and sidewalks clean. And remember, if you're ever in doubt, just ask yourself, WWDD, what would dogs do? This message is brought to you by the Dog Poop Awareness Foundation of Canada, which is not a real organization. At least I don't think it is. No, it's not.
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3: Investigators in Alamance County have arrested half a dozen students on charges of cyberbullying.
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11: 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Senator Kennedy has been shot in the head. I am right here. Richard Johnson has a hold of a man who apparently has fired the shot. He still has the gun. The gun is pointed at me at this moment. I hope they can get the gun out of his hand. They have the gun away from him.

0: 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I'm Dan Mellon.
1: Well, in an effort to always bring you the best that we possibly can here on this show, information that you can use, timely advice, entertainment, I've got some pro tips for you here and a brand new feature we have here on this show. So, my friends, without further ado, it's time for Pro Tips. Okay, pro tips. These are taken directly from the internet. Twitter, as a matter of fact, where there are a lot of experts, right? I didn't know how many people were real experts until I spent some time on Twitter. So here we go. A pro tips for today. The first one, don't run with scissors. That's a common one that seems to come up week to week to week. Don't run with scissors. I think I learned that in grade 2, but it's always good to pass it along. Next one, this one's kind of weird. Never take a sleeping pill and a laxative on the same night. I mean, I guess you don't want to sleep through that, right? I guess that's a pro tip. This is very, very timely, especially as we get into the fall season. First flakes will be flying soon. Pro tip, don't eat yellow snow. Don't eat yellow snow. It's probably not banana or pineapple flavored. Probably not. And the final one, and I think this is very, very good pro tip. If you see someone crying, don't ask because of their haircut. Now, I don't have much hair to cut when I do it. I've had the same haircut now for, almost 30 years, right? The number 2 and the number 1. Bzzz, off it comes. And wash, rinse, repeat again in about 3 to 4 weeks. But if you see someone crying, don't ask them because of it's their haircut. Because if it is, oh, you just went down a place that you won't be able to get out of, friend. So there you go. Taken directly from Twitter. Stuff that we can all use to make our lives better. On this edition of Pro Tips. And now we return you to your regularly scheduled program.
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1: Now this update from the Canadian press. U.S. Ambassador Pete Hoekstra is among those in Gander, Newfoundland, marking the 25th anniversary of the September 11th attacks. Gander has reopened its doors after it welcomed thousands of stranded travelers on that day in 2001. U.S. President Donald Trump and others marking the anniversary at an event at the Pentagon in Washington. That's where terrorists crashed American Airlines Flight 77 into the building 25 years ago. Ottawa has quietly ended a policy that helped some refugees sponsor their children or partners for permanent residency. The temporary policy had allowed certain refugees to sponsor family members not initially declared on their own applications. And actress Naomi Watts is remembering the events of the September 11th attacks that she says turned her world and her life upside down. She was at the Toronto International Film Festival in 2001 promoting Mulholland Drive. The attacks happened as she was doing interviews for the film. From the Canadian press, I'm Jason White.
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0: on a daily basis. It's all they're talking about up there. Jesus Christ, dude. We are going to lose our jobs.

0: 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Thanks for listening. I'm Dan Mellon. Well, a mother's love knows no bounds, and this story is absolutely incredible. I don't know if you read this earlier this week, but a woman tried to break her son out of prison by digging a tunnel by hand into the prison. Now, her son was serving a life sentence for murder. He wasn't getting out anytime soon. So she rented a house nearby the prison, and every night, working only by the light of the moon, using hand tools, shovels, big spoon, and a small cart, every night she dug the tunnel and removed the dirt nearby and moved the dirt to a nearby field to not arouse suspicion. And in 3 weeks, she had a 10-foot deep tunnel drilled from her spot outside the prison all the way to the bottom of the prison walls. By the time she got there, the tunnel was almost 40 feet long. And even the police who discovered it and arrested her gave her props on how well the tunnel had been built. They'd never seen anything like it in all their years. Over the 3 weeks, she was able to move over 3 tons of soil. Right away, the mother admitted her guilt, saying she was only trying to break out her son, who she didn't want to spend the rest of his life in prison. She now herself is in custody and might be spending time behind bars herself. But here's the crazy thing about it. Even though she's been charged, even though she might go to the can, public sentiment online is totally behind the woman. They're all rooting for her, rallying for her, asking the judge to give the most lenient sentence as possible. The only condition, she won't be allowed to own a shovel for at least 3 years.
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1: Oh, these dudes? 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

0: Ottawa's new music, CKDJ 107.9. I'm Dan Mellon. So before we get to this next story, I just want to say that this is a family radio program, and we will do our utmost to ensure that this is appropriate for all listeners. But I got to get that out of the way before I announce what we're going to talk about here. This next story uses the word girth. And you know what happens when you say the word girth in certain company, right?
1: I know.
0: Quit the juvenile laughter, right? You can't even say girth on the radio without juvenile laughter in the background. Well, this story is about our nation's capital, the city of Ottawa, and they want their residents to sound off about the girth of the trees there. All right, can you cut this off? Come on. We're trying to do a serious topic here, all right? Okay. So basically what's happening in Ottawa right now is there's bylaws on the books of what trees can be cut down and what have to be saved, and with construction, everything else. And under the current bylaw, a tree with a trunk girth of 30 centimeters or more is defined as distinctive if they're on private property. And so if you want to cut down a tree like that, you got to get a permit. In the suburbs of Ottawa, trees must have a tree girth of 50 centimeters in diameter. So that means older and more mature trees are going to have the protection. And a bit of a squabble has now started between urban residents and those who live in the suburbs, saying that having the two sizes makes the trees in the suburbs less valuable. And the city says, oh, wait a minute, that's not the case. They're committed to protecting and growing the canopy cover over the urban area. And you got to think, there have been a lot of damage to the trees over the last couple of years. We had the derecho, we've had a couple of ice storms, a lot of trees have come down, whether we like it or not. Mother Nature doesn't care about the girth of trees. So now residents of Ottawa are being asked to sound off about it. A survey has gone out, and I guess we'll see the results when they come back. Does size matter? Is the girth really important? When it comes to trees, I guess we're about to find out.

0: Dear Mr. Potter, we are pleased to inform you that you have been accepted.
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1: Ottawa's new music.
0: Almost there. 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

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Something about the sun and the moon.

0: Something about our eyes and the way that we see in twos. 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I can see us shining as bright as the moon. I remember dancing in the womb with you before we became. You and I, you and I, you and I, you and I.
1: Ottawa's new music, CKDJ 107.9. I'm Dan Mellon. Well, if you've ever driven Uber or you know somebody that has, I'm sure they've had some great stories about some of the characters who they've had in the vehicle. Even more, some of the items that might have been left behind. And some of those items you probably want to forget. Some of those items you may not even want to touch with gloves on. But they did a survey across all the Uber drivers in Canada, and they came up with the top 10 most unique items that have been left behind in an Uber. And I feel bad for some of these drivers, okay? How about this one? In Saskatoon, somebody left behind a mattress cover. I mean, that's not too scandalous, but I don't want to know where that mattress cover has been. You know what I'm saying? A purple sparkly leopard print high heel. One shoe in Kitchener-Waterloo. Somebody brought a stove. In Winnipeg. How do you get a stove in an Uber? I mean, I guess, you know, those Uber trucks. Yeah, I'm just going to bring this stove and forget about it. A picture of Tupac left in an Uber in Montreal. A pack of frozen burgers were left in an Uber in Ottawa, but according to the survey, they weren't quite sure if it was burgers or something else. They think that it was burgers. I don't know that you want to touch those one way or another. In Hamilton, it was a Star Wars Yoda blanket, a projector in Calgary, a full set of teeth, that was also in Calgary, and how about this one? All the best stuff happens in Toronto, right? All the best stuff. Somebody left a ping pong table in an Uber. Like, you imagine pulling up. Imagine if you're the driver and you get there. Yeah, I've got this ping pong table I'm going to bring. All right, throw it in. Yeah, I don't know, man. Top 10 most unique items that have been left in an Uber. And here I thought I was special for losing my wallet in there one time.
2: 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Dude, you okay?
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1: They said we couldn't do it. They said we shouldn't do it. They begged us not to do it, and we did it anyway.
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0: all the best new music made right here in Ottawa. CKDJ 107.9, Ottawa's new music. I'm Dan Mellon. So there are two things at play in our next story. The first one is misuse of the 911 system. But the bigger question is, what is an emergency? So we are going to have a brand new feature on the show for you right now. Maybe the only time it ever airs on this station. It's called What is an Emergency? I did the echo part of that myself because of the low budget on this show. Anyway, what is an emergency? Peel Regional Police issuing a tweet earlier this week talking about a caller who called them for help. But the thing is that, well, it was what he needed help with. All right, listen into this.
1: 911, Chief Police. Hello. Fire, ambulance.
2: Yeah, I need an ambulance, please.
1: You need the ambulance?
2: No, I need the police.
1: Well, then why did you say you need ambulance?
2: I didn't say ambulance. I said I need police.
1: Okay, you have the police. Yeah. Where is the emergency?
2: Actually, the thing is that I have to pee, and these guys are not moving.
1: You have to pee?
2: Yeah.
1: This is your emergency that you have to pee?
2: Yeah.
1: And how are the police going to help you urinate?
2: I have to pee, man. And
1: but I'm not sure what you like me to do that you have to urinate. I can't help you with that. I am disconnecting. Thanks, man.
0: So he had to pee, and I guess he was stuck in traffic. And isn't that what you carry around an empty bottle for? Or I mean, I know if you're in the middle of traffic, there's not much you can do about it. I've heard of people who do long commutes, and they're stuck in traffic all the time, actually wear adult diapers. I mean, it's kind of like, you know, people, they say, oh, I went to the casino and I didn't leave the betting chair for hours and hours. I've heard of people doing this. Not my bag, but hey, you know, sometimes that's what you got to do. Anyway, Peel Regional Police reminding people all over, whether you're in their region or not, if you need to call 911 for help, make sure that it's a legitimate reason. In this episode of What is an Emergency?
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1: It's everything you need to know to start your day in less time than it takes most people to drive to work. 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
0: The Daily Milkman. 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
1: Donald Trump insists that Saturday is the day he will reveal tariffs on goods from Canada imported into the USA. 25% has been the rumored amount, although yesterday he said that could be higher. And he adds that tariffs may or may not include oil. Meanwhile, the Canadian dollar fell to just under 69 cents following his comments. All 67 people, including passengers and three members of the U.S. military involved in a mid-air collision in Washington, D.C., have been confirmed dead. U.S. President Trump blaming diversity hires from past administrations. The FAA, however, says one air traffic controller was working two positions at the time of the crash. And Anthony Vo, a recently exonerated January 6th nonviolent offender who fled to Canada 6 months ago avoiding a border checkpoint, has been returned home to the U.S. after being ordered out of Canada and banned from re-entering for a year. Two more sleeps until Groundhog Day. 47 more days until spring. Your sunrise in the nation's capital today, 7:24 a.m. Sunset, 5:08 p.m., giving you 2 minutes and 35 seconds more daylight today than yesterday. With your weekend forecast, here is your weather wonder kid.
2: Hi, I'm Finn, and you're listening to Finn's Friday Forecast. This Friday is a cloudy day. Only in the evening, it breaks open a wee bit. The high for today is 0 degrees, which feels like -3. The night is partly cloudy, with a low of -19, that feels like -29. Saturday morning is really sunny. In the afternoon, some more clouds. The maximum temperature is around -13 degrees, and with the wind chill that feels like -19. The night is partly cloudy with a low of -21. That only feels like -25 since there is hardly any wind. Sunday is cloudy with sunny breaks. I'm wondering if we're going to see Douglas our groundhog. 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Sunday afternoon is bringing us some light snow. It should stop early Sunday evening, though, still leaving us with up to 10 centimeters of snow. Unfortunately, at night, more light snow. Up to 5 centimeters is possible. For Finn's 7-day forecast, go to dailymilkman.com. Join me again on Monday for Finn's forecast. See ya!
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1: In the PWHL, it's New York and Boston tonight, Ottawa and Toronto tomorrow, and on Sunday, Montreal is in New York. Four games tonight in the NHL, it's Nashville and Buffalo, Vancouver taking on Dallas, the Blues against the Avalanche, and Columbus taking on Utah. Hockey Night in Canada tomorrow features the Sens and Wild, Winnipeg and Washington, Toronto and Edmonton, and Calgary taking on Detroit. Sidney Crosby named Canada's captain for the Four Nations face-off. Auston Matthews will wear the C for Team USA. And in the NBA, it's the Bulls in Toronto tomorrow night to take on the Raptors.
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1: On this day in history, January 31st, 1928, Scotch brand tape was first marketed by the 3M Company. Today in 2005, Keanu Reeves received his star on the Hollywood Walk of Fame, and the online word puzzle Wordle was purchased for a low seven-figure sum by the New York Times today in 2022.
0: The Daily Milkman. Quickies.
1: Bill Belichick is suggesting that the Vince Lombardi Trophy, which is the trophy presented to the winner of the Super Bowl, should have its name changed to the Tom Brady Trophy. After all, Brady did win it seven times. A group of New York art experts have confirmed it. A painting bought at a Minnesota yard sale for $50 turns out to be an authentic, previously unknown work of Van Gogh. Its estimated value, $15 million. They believe it was painted the same year Van Gogh painted his masterpiece, The Starry Night, at a psychiatric ward in southern France. Are you a Beatles fan? Well, Crocs is out with a new clog collection inspired by the Beatles in their 1968 animated movie Yellow Submarine. The Beatles X Crocs line comes in two options: the classic clog, featuring the psychedelic colors of the film, and the Yellow Submarine clog, of course, in bright yellow with red and white accents. A woman in Missouri has been sentenced to 10 years in prison for a deadly drunk driving crash just days after being pardoned by President Donald Trump for her role in the January 6th Capitol riot. And finally, a Canadian Bigfoot hunter is being divorced by his wife after he took his ex-girlfriend on a Sasquatch-seeking expedition without telling her. Lotto Max tonight, $25 million, the estimated jackpot. $28 million, the estimated jackpot in the Gold Ball 649 draw tomorrow. The classic draw, $5 million.
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7: It is the Daily Duh. Today, the story of a 29-year-old Florida man. Yes, Florida man who got arrested on Sunday for assaulting his roommate while arguing about video games. They charged him with a felony because he was on probation. See, he also attacked people in 2022 and 2023, and both of those also involved video games. However, this one was slightly different. He assaulted his roommate with a bologna sandwich. Your daily duh.
8: It's somebody's birthday today.
7: Happy birthday today to Tyler Hubbard of Florida Georgia Line. He's 38. Marcus Mumford of Mumford & Sons is 38. Justin Timberlake brought sexy back. He's 44. Kerry Washington, 48. Portia de Rossi, Ellen's wife. And, of course, she was on Ally McBeal, Better Off Ted, Nip, Tuck, and more. She's 52 today. Minnie Driver's 55. Happy birthday, Kelly Lynch. Johnny Rotten of the Sex Pistols. He's 69. Harry Wayne Casey of KC and the Sunshine Band. Get down tonight. He's 74. And Jonathan Banks of Breaking Bad, Wise Guy, and more. He's 78 today.
9: Daily Milkman, what you watching?
7: The big noteworthy thing on TV this weekend, the Grammy Awards on Sunday. And new at the movies? Have a listen.
10: I am here to get you connected. 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
11: What is life?
12: You are a human being.
11: Human being.
13: You're special. You're worthy. You're you.
14: Don't you ever wonder what it's like?
15: What?
14: Life.
16: Dogman, listen up. You're the only one that can stop him.
17: How evil can one cat be?
16: Pretty evil. He's not going to ruin my evil plans to destroy all do-gooders.
18: Why do you always gotta lick the inside of my mouth?
19: Iris, wake up.
20: What are you doing?
21: Shut her down already.
22: What is she talking about, Josh?
19: Are you breaking up with me?
13: It's not you.
19: It's me.
7: Love Me, a post-apocalyptic romance in which a boy, that's B-U-O-Y, and a satellite meet online, and they fall in love after the end of human civilization, starring Kristen Stewart and Stephen Ewan. Dogman, an animated superhero comedy film based on the children's graphic novel of the same name. And Companion, brand new horror film, a weekend getaway amongst friends at a remote cabin, which unravels into chaos after a revelation that one of the guests is a companion robot. That is what you're watching for the weekend. Today, in hit music history, 1967, while taking a time out from filming the promotional Strawberry Fields, John Lennon bought an 1843 circus poster from an antique shop. The poster provided him with most of the lyrics for his song Being for the Benefit of Mr. Kite. Members of the Grateful Dead busted on LSD charges this day in 1970. Blondie had their third number one hit single this day in 1981 with The Tide Is High. Today in 88, Janet Jackson kicked off a two-week run at number one on the singles chart with Together Again. The 52nd annual Grammy Awards were held this day in 2010. Taylor Swift, at the age of 20, became the youngest artist ever to receive the Album of the Year award with Fearless. And today in 2016, David Bowie left an estate valued at about $100 million, according to his will, which was filed in New York. Half would go to his widow, along with the home they shared in New York. The rest was shared between his son and daughter.
9: The Daily Milkman. Celebrity stuff.
7: British actor and singer Marianne Faithfull. You may remember her song Broken English. She passed away yesterday at the age of 78. Meanwhile, 70s punk legend Patti Smith clapped on stage in Brazil mid-performance. 30 minutes into her show, the 78-year-old music legend was reading a statement about climate change when she went down. Dave Matthews had to pull out of last night's Fire Aid concert at the very last minute due to a critical family health matter. That is all they're saying about that at this point. The Grammys come up on Sunday, and they will feature a Quincy Jones tribute and a performance dedicated to the spirit of the city, the LA wildfires. Saturday Night Live has been celebrating 50 years on the air lately, and they have just announced they are going to do an entire special devoted to 50 years of musical guests. Def Leppard guitarist Vivian Campbell has provided a health update after missing the band's last two concerts due to his ongoing fight with cancer. He says he's recently had a bone marrow transplant as part of his treatment, and it's safe to say, thus far, it's been very successful. Ringo Starr, a guest on Jimmy Kimmel earlier this week, and admitted he has never had pizza. He's also never had curry. He says he's allergic to several items, and with pizza, you just don't know what they're putting on it half the time. Says he's pretty strict with himself because, well, otherwise makes him ill immediately. And finally, the third and final season of Squid Game will premiere on Netflix June 27th.

0: here.
1: It's the Daily Milkman.
2: Hey, in utter news today, of course, Groundhog Day is Sunday. Well, the animal rights group PETA is calling for a change to Groundhog Day. They suggest that Wyatt and Willie, Punxsutawney Phil, and all the others should be replaced with a cake. A weather reveal cake. Just like baby gender reveal parties, the weather cake would show one of two colors. Blue, meaning six more weeks of winter, or pink, indicating an early spring. And, of course, they insist that that cake be vegan. The NHL is creating a new weekly show to help grow the game with younger viewers. The league is launching a new 30-minute animated program, NHL Hockeyverse, matchup of the week. It recreates real-life games and features teen commentators. The NFL, of course, had a similar approach recently, partnering with Nickelodeon for youth-specific broadcast. A woman in Wales is in court after sending videos of herself farting to her boyfriend's ex-girlfriend. 25-year-old woman is believed to be the first person ever to face charges for cyber farting. The victim claims the videos caused her distress and anxiety. The prosecutor described to the court how the woman filmed herself placing the camera on her bottom and passing the gas. She sent three videos on December 22nd and another four over the next few days, including on Boxing Day and then again on New Year's Day. The defense lawyer explained that Evan's boyfriend is having issues with his ex regarding child visitation.
3: Why don't we spend some quality time together?
4: Won't you pull up a chair? And now, push the chair back down again. Pull it up. And push it down. Now give me three sets of 30 reps each.
2: Could you use some good news? Happen to have three good news stories right here. Beginning with this from England, where the BBC did a story about a guy named Donovan Shears. He got his first cell phone in 1998. He was 18 years old, and for fun, he texted the word hello to a completely random number. And he got a text back from a woman named Kirsty. They ended up married. Today they've got two kids. One is six, the other is nine. A woman got revenge on her nephew for a very snarky birthday card that he sent her three decades ago. The classic Lordy Lordy Look Who's 40 birthday card. Well, she saved it and just sent it back to him on his 40th. She posted a photo of it on Reddit. And finally this, an 8-year-old kid in Philly named Declan is in the news after an internet do-gooder helped him out in a big way. He has juvenile arthritis and has been in the hospital 17 times. Another guy named Zachary runs an account called MD Motivator and does nice stuff for deserving people. Well, his followers recently suggested he do something for Declan, who loves the Philadelphia Eagles. Well, Declan was walking around a dollar store with his mom when Zach walked up and offered him $1,000 cash or a mystery gift. Well, he chose the mystery gift and then found out it was two tickets to the NFC Championship game. He'd never even been to a regular NFL game, so he was over the moon. By the way, Zach also gave him the $1,000, and Declan handed it out at random to customers in the store.
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13: Hey, you, person listening to the radio right now. You driving? 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Just talking on your phone, even hands-free, makes you four times as likely to get you in a collision. 3 seconds is all it takes. 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Hands on the wheel, eyes on the road.
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1: Actual fun status updates that we found on Facebook, like this. My Valentine's Day plans. Breakfast in bed, chocolates, watch movie, dinner for two. Regret eating dinner for two. My phone just filmed a 6-hour documentary about life inside my pocket. Oh my, this is a little frisky for a Friday. Which nipple does the red jumper cable go to? I'm asking for a friend. Facebook Funnies. At what age is it appropriate to tell my friends that they are imaginary? And finally, there is no better sunscreen than sitting inside a bar.
0: It's the Daily Milkman.
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16: Okay. Bye. 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

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I've been counting days to see you just at Christmas. 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
1: From the National Newsroom of the Canadian Press, I'm Jason White. Canadians and Americans have marked 25 years since the day the world stood still, the terrorist attacks of September 11th, 2001. A ceremony in Gander, Newfoundland remembered those killed and the shared response. Former Prime Minister Jean Chrétien drew a standing ovation for a pointed message directed at Americans today.
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0: 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We also got Radmore. 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

0: Ottawa? What kind of music comes out of Ottawa? Alright, but what else you got? Shake me out, fresh and clean, turning heads, coming to see me in my new suit. Is that it? She'll call me Tago. I don't know who's Margo. Damn, these are actually pretty good. Alright, where can I listen to all these songs?
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0: Bowling? Oh my god, I love bowling. They got pool too? Oh man, actually something to do. No way.
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5: Moved here a few weeks ago. 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
5: My girlfriend is going to be here real soon.
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6: 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Be on the radio. 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
7: You come home from work and he's waiting for you. Dinner is already made and you smell the lavender-scented candles he's lit. You follow the rose petals to the dining room and he made all your favorite comfort foods. Soon you get lost in his eyes and the two of you make your way to the bedroom. How would you like it if you were told you're not allowed to love? It's in our nature to love. Homophobia takes us away from too many people every year. Don't contribute to the hate. Visit egale.ca for more information.
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